0: of guys making only $1 million, some less on rookie deals, you know, pre-arbitration, that they, what's a year without work? You know, one person said, get ready for a lot of school teachers, because that's what you're going to see. So it's going to get ugly, I think, before it gets better. That's why I'm just, I know we have to talk about it because it was a relevant, fresh article today. But man, I'm just trying to soak in every single day of baseball here for the next 25 days and then into the postseason, because I think this sport is going to, it's going to have nothing but negativity and negative animosity news coming out of it for November, December, and all the way up until April, and even maybe even further than that.
1: Pat, here's the piece of positivity. Your boy Jackson Churio just went yard. You're streaking to numero dos. Congratulations.
0: Well, I appreciate that. I'll take the hit. I know it comes at the expense of your cubbies, but yeah. Hey, look, I was gonna go with
1: a solo shot.
0: All right, yeah, you can take a solo shot. You can take a solo shot. Solo shot's better than a 3-run home run. Solo shot's better. Well, it's not better than a walk, but. You get what I'm saying. Combs says, you're a jerk. Combs also says, I play men's league. I'm about to opt into the rotator cuff surgery and start warming up my arm. Yeah, look, Combs, you got to worry about trying to hit me first, because you can't before you do anything else, whether that is pitching or trying to hit professional baseball pitching. 310-840-4910. We'll get you some scores. We'll get you more Let's Go Streaking update when we come back. We'll get your phone calls, because we got some football phone calls on the line, so stay tight. We'll get to your calls when we return, and we'll do a little all-sports pick'em. We'll have some fun next segment. 310-840-4910. He's Brad Evans. I'm Pat Boyle. 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

0: food. I paid over $200.
1: Oof.
0: And let me tell you, Pat, I didn't have a beer. If I told you that I bought two hot dogs, two Sprites, and a chicken tender basket, how much money do you think I would have spent?
1: Two dogs, two Sprites, and a chicken tender basket. I think you're looking at probably $55.
0: 70.
1: Oh, that's criminal.
0: $70. I will never eat at the stadium ever again. That was the last time I will ever eat at the stadium. It's insane. The owners are making so much money after every single game. If I'm paying more for parking and food than I am for my ticket, there is a serious problem. And the problem with the owners and the way that I worded this question is owners are going to kill this with the CBA because owners are greedy. Owners are the ones making all of the money. And nobody, I walked around the ballpark yesterday. I had on a PCA jersey. I saw about 10,000 other PCA jerseys. I saw some Nico Horner jerseys, some Ryan Sandberg jerseys, some Andre Dawson jerseys. You know what I didn't see? I didn't see any Tom Ricketts jerseys. I didn't see any Jed Hoyer jerseys. Nobody's going to the ballpark to see these clowns. So these Tweedledee guys being the ones that want to make all the money and want to make more money. Look, for people saying, oh, well, the players got to figure this out. They make too much money to play a game. Shut up. Because the players, if anything, are underpaid. Do I believe that there should be a cap in the floor? Absolutely. I think it would be good for baseball. But do I think that the players are the ones that need to bend in this? Absolutely not. It's the owners that have to bend in this because it's the owners that are going to end up locking the players out. It's the owners that are going to be the ones that are trying to make more money and put more money in their pockets. That's what they do with the concessions. That's what they do with the parking. I mean, it's incredible. I paid over $100 just to park yesterday. It's
1: you. Oh, that's where the majority of that. You paid over $100 just to park? Where did you park? On the rooftops in left field?
0: For $100, I better be able to park in center field. You're right. But no, I mean, it's the only way to get anywhere near. And it's still, over a half a mile walk to the stadium from the parking lot. But that's just how much it is to park around Wrigley, unless you want to walk 4 or 5 miles to the stadium.
1: My gosh. Brutal. I mean, again, man, it's just, and I feel like that's everything now, right? Life. Just everything costs way more than I feel like it used to. And I understand inflation, how inflation works. Trust me, we don't need an economics lesson here. But yeah, again, you spent over $400. It was you and what, your wife? You and your wife went to the game?
0: Yeah, me and my mom, actually. Me and my mom have a tradition. Ever since I was two, we go to one game a year together.
1: So you took your mom to the game. That's a great, great son that you are. And you spent over, what, $400? Like that's crazy. Yeah. And for a Tuesday night, I don't know how the Chicago school system works. I don't know if they're back in school or whatnot across the city, but it's like, you're right up on the end of school. People are at summer vacation. They've already started school. So that's a school night on a Tuesday. And that cost you over $400 just to basically go to a game. That's crazy, man. And yes, I'm almost always pro player. And I hope that if there is a salary cap, it's a large number. It's 325 minimum, if not 350. But I also need a salary floor. There has to be, because you can't with rights sharing and revenue sharing, you cannot continue to have these teams at the bottom of the barrel paying nothing, stripping, gutting their rosters. For all the diehard St. Louis Cardinals fans that are out there, they don't realize what the ownership did to the team this year. They stripped the damn thing. Now, they've actually played some decent ball, but they're spending $91 million on their team this year. The Guardians, they never spend money. And yet they've got a great fan base that, look, I'm not going to speak for fans, but to a certain degree, Cleveland Guardians fans need to wake up because they spent $77 million on that team this year. And how much of that is just going to Jose Ramirez on his own? So it's like that. These teams can't continue to get away with this, man. When you're making as much money as they are now. Not every ballpark is costing what Wrigley Field costs, what Yankee Stadium costs, what City Field costs, what Chavez Ravine costs. But still, it goes without saying that it is very expensive.

0: to go to ball games. And then when you have teams turn around and not pay their players or not put together a payroll that is reflective of the money that they are actually truly making, it's sickening and it's annoying. I still don't think it would kill the sport, though. And that was your initial question. So that's why I do still say cold.
1: Let me ask you this, Pat, because you and Brad talked about this earlier with players. Let's say players that were, in this anonymous, interview, if there was, all of these, different things that were talked about, and they're saying, no, if there's a salary cap, we're done playing. We're not stepping back on the field. Let's say they took that hard stance, and let's say owners didn't back off of that. So now what owners are going to do is take collegiate players, take guys, take replacement players like they did in 1994 and put them on the field. It would probably take about 5 to 10 years before you start getting real baseball players to the level of like the Pecro Armstrongs, the Shohei Ohtanis, before you finally start getting superstars back into the league again. Would you support that? If that,
0: what do you mean by that? What do you mean it would take 5 to 10 years?
1: Well, because you would have the draft, you would have the college players coming out. It would be a whole new thing. They would have to restructure everything. So by the time you get the college players out and do the draft and everything, all of those stars that are developing, it's going to take that long for you to start seeing superstars back in the league again. You could see a superstar pitcher in the next 3 or 4 years if he gets drafted out of college, but they're not going to be going up against the PCAs. They're not going to be going up against because those guys still aren't playing baseball. And I know this is never going to happen. I know there's
0: How long do you think this lockout would last?
1: Well, if players aren't going to budge and owners really want the salary cap, and if these players aren't going to come back underneath the salary cap, owners might just say, screw it, fine. You don't want to come back, fine. We're going to hire replacement players, and then we're going to start our draft all over again with players coming out of college, but we're going to implement the salary cap and salary floor that we want. We don't need you guys to come back. We'll find new players.
0: I mean, so you're telling me PCA and Shohei Ohtani would never play Major League Baseball again?
1: Under that thought process, yes. If you're telling me, if the players that are in this anonymous thing are telling you, hey, if there's a cap or a floor, we're not moving. And if every negotiation coming back from the owners starts with the cap and the floor because they want it, what do you think the alternative is? Somebody has to either stop and drop to the floor and let somebody walk all over them, or both sides stand their ground and we either don't have any baseball or we have baseball starting all over again.
0: I think it's more likely that we don't have any baseball rather than Major League Baseball owners using replacement players.
1: You think owners are going to allow their stadium to stay empty for that long? I think we have replacement players by March. I really do.
0: I hope so. That's depressing me to think of a reality where that happens. I don't think it's going to. I'm just refusing to believe it. I'm refusing to believe that there would be replacement players. And then more likely is that there is just there is this delayed start to the season. There is a suspension to the start of the season and the season is locked out and we miss 40, 60, 80 games before they finally reach an agreement rather than the owners just saying, screw you, we're going to use replacement players. We don't care if we only have a half full ballpark. We'll do that. I can't see it happening. I refuse to believe it. Maybe I'll be naive.
1: I don't believe it either. Like, I do believe that at some point you're going to get something that constructs a deal and we have baseball again. Because, again, both sides are going to see the fact that they're losing money and not being able to do the things that they need to do. Players more so than owners when they're not getting paid, right? But because most of these owners have other ventures outside of the baseball team. Most owners are still making money. Most of these players, sure, they have endorsements, but, I mean, it's not what their baseball contracts are. Outside of the Ohtanis and the PCAs and all of the major superstars in baseball, baseball doesn't do a great job of marketing. So there's not a lot of players that have a ton of endorsement deals because they've always done a crap job of marketing. So the players are probably going to have to bend before the owners, and the owners know that. But if you're telling me that Bryce Harper is, you know, because he's been the biggest voice of this out loud and not caring what people think, that we're not getting a salary cap and we won't have a salary cap. I mean, what are you going to do?
0: I think event. I just, again, I eventually think there will be an agreement. There will be. There will be. I can't do it. I can't enter that headspace of negativity. We got football on the horizon. College football is back. I can't think about it. March, April, and they're not being baseball, or they're being replacement players. And there's, you know, watching a Yankee game and it's not Aaron Judge.
1: Losing somebody else would be more devastating than either one of my divorces. Period. End of story.
0: And I know you're not kidding. I know you're not lying. 310-840-4910. By the way, we have a text from a 954 number a couple of segments ago. We had a smorgasbord of phone calls. So we bounced around. We took a caller that was it got a little uncomfortable, but he was coming from a good place. He was complimenting when I posted the video of me deadlifting. And then he went on to say that he used to bench 500, squat 700, deadlift 700 pounds. Absolute sounds like a behemoth of a man. But then he wanted to ask about the Lions. We had a phone caller then after that asking about saying he was sick of Alabama football. And I forget what the other one was about. Oh, I think it was actually Alabama. What was Rod and Lake? No, I got the Alabama one. We had Mr. Positive in Michigan asking about the Lions, and the caller in the middle, Rod and Lake Havasu. I forget what he wanted to call about. Either
1: it
0: way,
1: was, maybe it was this baseball.
0: It was baseball. It was about the CBA talks. And so maybe that does prove this texter's point that I couldn't remember that second call. But 954 number says that was just an absolute waste of a segment. The stupidest phone calls. Hey, we.
1: So call in. Call in 954. You give us a literally good phone call. Just because Pat has his dad call in to talk about how good he looks on the air doesn't mean that you can't call in too with an actual good take.
0: That's funny. Never met that guy, Mr. Positive. Never met that guy. 310-840-4910. All right, we'll take a short break. And hey, like I said, we don't know what kind of quality of phone calls we're going to get. You call in, that's the beauty of live radio, baby. We hope all the calls are great, even the ones that are bad, even the ones that maybe lack some good oomph or quality. Again, we're happy to react to them either way. 310-840-4910. We'll continue on with some hotter coal when we come back. Jalen Hurts had an interesting interview with GQ magazine, and he basically said a whole lot of nothing in a lot of his answers, but he did give a little bit of insight on what the heck is going on or what happened with him and AJ Brown. We'll hit on that. If the Ravens might get a new contract extension deal done with Lamar Jackson before the start of the season, and a little bit of U.S. Open and Major League Baseball scoreboard update as well when we return. I'm Pat Boyle. This is BetMGM Tonight on Westwood One Sports.
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0: Harvard and Yale aren't going to any bowl games anyway, then sure. But not for a guy who is just creating a fifth year of eligibility. There's 4 years of eligibility when you're in college. You should play the 4 years and then enter the NFL draft. And if you have an injury within those 4 years, look, just like thousands or maybe even hundreds of thousands that came before you, that's just too damn bad. Because injuries are a part of this game, and your ability, and if you don't get drafted, you go in as an undrafted free agent and you try to make a roster that way. This fifth year of eligibility crap is stupid. The NCAA screwed everything up with the NIL, and now they're screwing everything up with this eligibility stuff. The NCAA is one of those, you know, entities that I'm not going to go as far as Brad and say that they need to die, but they need to restructure. And they need to reformat, and they need to get a hold of what the hell their rules are, because it's starting to become stupid.
1: I agree.
2: All right. I agree. This wouldn't have been the fifth year of eligibility in a 5 year time span. I feel like this never would have happened if not for COVID, when there was a definitive reason to give student athletes an extra year of eligibility, because they had one essentially wiped away because of COVID, because their sports got canceled. Why is that? Why 6 years later is that still like being the basis for these things, these rule changes happening? That's the whole reason why this 50 year of eligibility and 5 year time span is a thing. If COVID never happened, this wouldn't be happening. It would still be the 4 years.
0: Yeah, no, I completely agree with you. It's stupid to me. I mean, it's the NCAA is one of those things where they just keep shooting themselves in the foot. They do. Every time that something else comes out, it's because they shot themselves in the foot with it. They made up this new rule, and then they made up this new rule, and just stop. 4 years of eligibility. That's what it is. All right. Last one here. This one, not sports related, but I saw it, and I immediately had to go sell my car. Dealership helps police remove a snake from the bottom of a car. A Wyoming woman got an unexpected mechanic when a bull snake crawled deep into her car's inner workings. Now, I don't know if you know anything about bull snakes, Pat, but a bull snake can grow from 4 to 6 feet long, typically. Sometimes they can reach up to 8 feet long. They are constrictive snakes, so they wrap themselves around stuff and they start to constrict and break stuff. Look, I'm just going to give you my feelings here. I am not a snake guy. I have one of my two biggest fears in life is snakes, and I don't do snakes, man. If I'm out in the yard and I'm mowing the lawn and I see a garden snake, I make the wife come and take care of it while I go in the house and to save me.
2: You turn into a big baby.
0: I'll do the spider thing. I'll do the any bug, rodent, whatever the case is fine. I don't do snakes. And so when I saw this story, the first thing that I thought of was how does a snake get into your engine and start messing things up? Where do you live so that I never live there? I will never live in Wyoming now. I will never live in Wyoming. I will never go to places like Australia where I see all sorts of weird stuff happening with different insects. And all those animals are huge. Oh, my God. I saw a 20-foot python that fell out of somebody's ceiling in their house. And it wasn't a pet. No, it's not happening.
2: We'll get to this story in a second. What's the issue with you though with snakes? Because I had a garden snake as a pet when I was in fourth grade. I called him Jake the Snake. Now, granted, he was like literally as thin as like our pinky, and he was only about a foot long. So he was like from the end of my hand to maybe halfway up my forearm. He was cute. He was adorable. Crickets ripped his face off when we went to vacation. I gave him the extra large crickets thinking he would, so he'd be hungry. And then literally the predator became the prey, and they preyed upon him. Like they literally ate his face. I was one of the more obscene things I've ever seen. It was kind of freaky. It was kind of disgusting. It was like out of a horror movie.

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1: Be my girl. Be my girl. Are you gonna be my girl? Yeah. Welcome on back. I'm Pat Boyle. This is Westwood One Sports. The phone number to join the show, 310-840-4910. Let's get you a scoreboard update. Major League Baseball. Well, I said it was looking like a dark night for the Twinkies. How about the Minnesota Twins battling back from 5-1 down? Trevor Larnach, RBI double. Victor Caratini, RBI walk. And then a Royce Lewis two-run single. The Twins have tied the Tigers up. It's 5-5 in the top of the ninth. And you might be thinking, well, Pat, the Twins are five games under 500. So really, what does it matter? You never know. After we saw a historic collapse by the Detroit Tigers last year in the AL Central, is that 15 games in the middle of August? Anything is possible. The Twins, 6.5 games back of the White Sox, and they are 3 games back of the Guardians for that final wild card spot in the American League. So they are still very much in it. So are the Marlins, and they have also battled back against the Royals. The Fish trailed at 1.6-3. They've scored 4 unanswered. The Marlins lead the Royals 7-6. And in the National League wildcard standings, the Marlins are just 3 games back of the Diamondbacks for that final wildcard spot. So we got some twists and turns and topsies and turvies and how you doing. This baseball season is going to provide plenty of fireworks here over the final 3 weeks. And then in Wrigleyville, Cubs, Combs' Cubbies, Brad and Combs' Cubbies. That sounds like a mom and pop shop. Brad and Combs' Cubbies trail the Brewers 7-5 in the bottom of the eighth. Another back-and-forth game, plenty of runs, just like the last 2 nights. And the Cubs, they did rock Jacob Mizorowski, but if you told a Cubs fan that they get Mizorowski out of the game after 4-plus innings and he gives up 5 runs, you would think you're winning. But unfortunately, they are not. They are losing 7-5 in the bottom of the eighth. And if they lose tonight, that division deficit becomes 9. Not only that, their spot as the top spot in the wild card will, well, they've actually, as of this very moment, they've relinquished that to the Phillies, might fall a full game behind in what could be Cubs-Phillies wild card battle in the first round of the playoffs. Meanwhile, Yankees lead the Angels 1-0. Cam Schlittler on the mound and looking pretty damn dominant as usual. 3 innings, 1 hit, no runs, 3 strikeouts. Ahmed Rosario with a ground rule double, putting the Yankees up 1-0. And the Dodgers have jumped all over the Cardinals early on. It's 3-0 Dodger blue because of a 3-run bomb from Freddie Freeman. There's your scoreboard update on Major League Baseball. Meanwhile, at the U.S. Open, 3 men's matches still going on right now, including the reigning U.S. Open champion Carlos Alcaraz. Last time we gave you an update, he lost the first set to the big serving Portuguese player Jaime Faria, who is ranked number 72 in the world, but he's been playing some pretty damn good tennis this year. He's made it at least to the second round of every Grand Slam tournament. Faria won the first set against Carlito 6-4. Since then, 6-0-5-2. Alcaraz in control now and on the verge of going up 2-1. Meanwhile, American Tommy Paul looked like he was going to close it out comfortably against the young Dino Prismich. Kid that is, let's see, I think Dino Prismich is 20. He's 21 years old. Probably looks like a top 40, top 30 player in the next couple of years. Tommy Paul was crushing him. 6-2, 6-3. Had some break points in the third set. Ended up losing the third. Was up a break in the fourth. Now they're back on serve in the fourth. So Tommy Paul, who's had a mediocre year but a chance here at the U.S. Open to finish his season on a high note, finding it very difficult to put away a guy that he was in complete control against. And then on the women's side, play is just about done for the night. There's one match going on, but Linda Noskova is ranked number 6 midway through the first set. There are some big matches tomorrow that I just want to hit on here for a couple of moments. On the women's side, you got Coco Gauff in action Prime time tomorrow against Paula Badosa, who, again, used to be a top 10 mainstay, then dealt with some injuries. She's ranked outside the top 80. So maybe that one could be tight for Coco for a set. It wouldn't be the biggest shock if she lost the first set. I'd be surprised if she lost the match. She's just been playing so, so well. But Paula Badosa has actually owns that head-to-head. 5-3 is the advantage for Paula Badosa over Coco Gauff. And Badosa won their meeting on grass earlier this year in one of the warm-up tournaments to Wimbledon. And Paula Badosa knocked Coco Gauff out of the Aussie Open in the quarterfinals last year before she had suffered a ton of injuries that basically kept her out of action for like 8 months. So that's not going to be an easy matchup tomorrow for Coco Gauff. She's a massive favorite, but again, would not shock me if she finds herself in a third set. I'll be rooting for her, though. She's my pick to win the tournament. And then on the men's side, you've got, let's see, Taylor Fritz, the second highest ranked American. He's playing at 1 o'clock against an Italian, Mattia Bellucci. I'd be surprised if Fritz, maybe he drops one set, but it should be pretty comfortable. You know, Fritz is, he's got a really comfortable draw. He really should not get tested until probably the fourth round. When you're looking at a round of 16 matchup against Flavio Caboli, who's ranked higher than him, went to the French Open final and lost to Zverev, made it to the Wimbledon quarterfinals. And when Caboli is able to get past the first or second round, because he's been inconsistent this year, he's gotten knocked out of a couple of tournaments early, but when he does make a deep run, that's when he's super dangerous. So that's the matchup that I worry about for Fritz, but should be comfortable for him tomorrow. And then in prime time, you'll have Sasha Zverev, who had to finish up at 2 o'clock in the morning late last night, aka earlier today, had to play a five setter against an Italian, Lorenzo Sonego. He's got to play a big serving, big hitting Frenchman, Kenton Hollis, tomorrow. Again, that's one that wouldn't surprise me to see Zverev having to get it done in four sets. He played Hollis earlier this year at the French Open and needed four sets to beat him. So that might be a nervy one tomorrow. And then it could be the final match at the U.S. Open for Gael Monfils. The 40-year-old just turned 40 yesterday, had a dominant win, but he's going to play Lerner Tien, another fast-rising American. Kid is only 20 years old. He's awesome. Not an imposing stature. He looks like he's like 5'10". Lefty, just plays with a ton of spin, rarely misses, keeps the ball in play. That could end up being a nightmare matchup for Monfils if his body ends up letting him down. It's been tough to play professional tennis at the top level when you're 40, and that's been an issue for Monfils this year. That's part of the reason why he's retiring. He might look great for a set, but then the physicality gets too much. You could see, the movement slow down, and so Lerner Tien is probably going to try to grind him in the dust. It might take four sets, might even take five, because Monfils is not going to say die easily. It's his final Grand Slam tournament of his career, but that one is in prime time as well. That's on Louis Armstrong tomorrow, so that'll be a fun match that we'll be keeping you posted on throughout the show. 310-840-4910. All right, we'll take a quick break. We come back, we'll finish up with a big segment. We've got Eric DaCosta talking about a contract extension with Lamar Jackson, and they've been talking about it for a while. Could this potentially be a distraction this year for Baltimore? Plus, we'll finish up with your phone calls and your texts at 310-840-4910. When we return, I'm Pat Boyle. 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
0: College football is back. The pageantry, the pride, the passion. Will Arch Manning live up to the hype? And what will Lane Kiffin's first season at LSU look like? Tons of questions with answers coming fast. Westwood One Sports.
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One final segment to go. 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Here at Denton Day puts the show to bed. 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

0: at least have it be a state-of-the-art exhibit. It's not. It's not at all.
1: I still
0: it's not like the Sean Taylor mannequin that Dan Snyder tried to put up. It's not that level bad. But, like, it ain't nothing to write home about.
1: For those that might not be aware, that mannequin was see-through. It didn't, like, they couldn't even fill the mannequin in.
0: Yeah,
1: so, I mean, this is the reason that they name it after him, right on the front. National championship, 82 and 86. I mean, that was him.
0: Yeah. Poor Joe Paterno, man.
1: Oh, this really is not a lot.
0: No, that's what I'm saying. Like, for you to open up Pandora's box and potentially piss people off, at least do it with something that's going to be considered, you know, state of the art, right?
1: I mean, there had to be somebody on that 82 or 86 team that they felt like deserved to be honored in a way for winning a championship where they just named the room after them.
0: Instead of Joe Paterno, right? That's what I'm saying. Like, there is this eagerness, there's this affinity to go honor him. Why? I don't know. You would think, based off of how geeked up they are, you would think that he coached the team, quarterbacked the team, played defense for the team, filled the water up for the team. Honor a trainer. Somebody. Just not Joe Paterno, man. 310-840-4910. I'm appalled at the decision, if I'm being honest. I really am. But it is what it is. It happened. We came. We saw. We conquered. We are. That's the old slogan for Penn State football. They are honoring Joe Paterno in a controversial decision just 14 years after removing his stadium, his statue, rather, from out in front of Beaver Stadium. So buckle up. We'll see how long that museum, that exhibit actually lasts. The exhibit opened from 10 a.m. Holy cow. To 8 p.m. tonight. And then Penn State opens up the season this Saturday against Marshall. 310-840-4910 is the number here on Westwood One Sports Night. We'll continue to take your calls if you got them. Let's do this. Top story of the night comes out of the NBA. After a damn near year-long investigation, Adam Silver in the NBA finally dropping the hammer on Kawhi, Steve Ballmer, and the Clippers. Problem is, it's an inflatable hammer. I'll tell you why next here on Westwood One Sports Night.
2: The preseason is over, and just like that, the next football snap you see will mean something. 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

0: the NBA drops in our lap the strictest sanction they've ever put down on a franchise. Adam Silver said, I'm done. I investigated this. And in one of the most important decisions he has made as the commissioner of the NBA, he came down on Steve Ballmer and the Clippers. And in the middle of my jovial approach to football season, the NBA is thrown on its head. 5 years without a first-round draft pick. I'll say it again. It's what you bring to the water cooler today. It's what you tell your friends at work when they ask you about the whole situation. The next time the Clippers will draft in the first round, they will be drafting players who are currently 11 years old. This is the basketball version of the death penalty. And Los Angeles will pay the price for paying Kawhi Leonard $28 million that was off the table to get around the cap. And then their owner spent a year telling you, we would never do that. The independent investigation conducted by a law firm, Wachtell Lipton, revealed the franchise used team sponsors and business partners, including Aspiration Partners, Boingo Wireless, Daktronics, and Lockton Insurance to route millions in off-the-books income to Kawhi Leonard. Again, it was Pablo Torre, independent journalist, podcaster, New York Times freelancer, Pablo Torre that dug this up. And a lot of folks laughed at him, saying, it's just you making things up. Steve Ballmer said, this is just you making things up. Turns out, little man wins. And the Clippers are brought down for the next decade at least. It is Westwood One Sports and the Westwood One Sports app. 310-840-4910. The phone line, the text line are open. 310-840-4910. The owner of the Clippers has been barred for a year from the NBA. We'll give you more on this next. An NFL franchise who is punting its first-round draft pick. Well, actually, I should be more clear. They are punting the first overall draft pick. It is Westwood One Sports, the Westwood One Sports app. That's up next. 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
4: A better life with Dr. Sanjay Gupta.
5: For a long time, when we talked about the HPV vaccine, we were talking about protecting girls from cervical cancer. But now there's something every parent of a boy should know as well. The vaccine isn't necessarily just for girls, because a new study out of Johns Hopkins School of Public Health found that boys and young men who got the HPV vaccine cut their risk of developing HPV-related cancers by about half. HPV, that virus, is incredibly common, nothing to be ashamed of. Almost everyone who's sexually active will likely be exposed at some point. The CDC currently recommends the vaccine for kids at ages 11 or 12, but it can be given as early as 9. And if your kid missed it, it's not too late for them to get protected. Catch-up shots are recommended through age 26. If you have questions, if you have concerns, your family pediatrician is a good place to start. I'm Dr. Sanjay Gupta, helping you live a better life.
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1: Come on back! Here we go! Welcome on back, Pat MGM Tonight, Westwood One Sports. It's Brad Evans, I'm Pat Boyle. Phone number to join the show, 310-840-4910. This is Westwood One Sports. We've got college football games going on right now. We got more college football coming up later this evening. College football tomorrow. College football Saturday. College football Sunday. 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
2: Oh,
1: get yourself
2: goodness.
1: Ready. 5 straight days of college football, baby. We're back. We're so back. And the American Red Cross needs blood donors now. Make your appointment today. Visit redcrossblood.org. Use the blood donor app or call 1-800-RED-CROSS. I'll tell you what, my blood is flowing. So I might, I should go down and donate some blood because my blood's flowing right now, Brad. Watching this Rutgers UMass game, we got Dion, we got Coach Prime later tonight against Georgia Tech, which we're going to get to that game in a second. Rutgers went down and scored in a blink of an eye, and then UMass answered back. The Minutemen scoring in almost a minute. 7-7 right now in the one college football game that is being played right now. So there you have it. But let's get into some of the big games here tonight, Brad. And let's start with Georgia Tech, Colorado, in Atlanta, where just like in central Illinois for you, it's basically 100 degrees and the humidity is off the charts. That also can be said in Atlanta tonight, where they are playing this game.

100.5. BetMGM Tonight with Pat Boyle and Brad Evans returns now.